This is Nos Embranchements by Fivel's Gloak. You just heard The Unpredictable Landlord, Bedhead, Scratchers, Juliana Hatfield, and Auto Smile at. Thanks so much for tuning in. We only have 10 minutes left here of in the garden today. I'm sad I have to leave, but I'll be back next week. My name is Greta. I'm your host, and this is KUAA Radio. It's 99.9 FM and KUAAFM.org if you're listening online. Don't go anywhere after my show because Organic Music Research Hour is up next. Always really cool stuff there, so don't go anywhere. Always good music on KUAA. We have 10 minutes left of In the Garden today, so I'm gonna get back into it. Enjoy! This next track is called Minute Papillon by World Brain.

That was Milky by Pram and Minute Papillon by World Brain. We're about wrapping up with today's show. 4 minutes left here. Maybe time for part of another song. I'm trying to pick which one we should listen to. You'll just have to see. Thank you for hanging out with me today in the garden. It's been so fun. I'm so happy to be here. Thanks for listening. This is KUAA Radio 99.9 FM, KUAAFM.org. I'm here every Sunday from 5 to 7 p.m. I love doing my show, so thanks for hanging out and listening, and don't go anywhere. Stay tuned for the Organic Music Research Hour, and have a great week. I will see you next week.

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My name is Dante. You are listening to Organic Music Research Hour. Welcome, y'all. 7 o'clock. I have a special guest with me today, Mr. the one and only John Philpott, Fezmaster, in studio. We're going to play some music. We're going to talk a little bit. He's going to do a performance. It's going to be fun. Stick around for that. We like to open the show up with a little bit of a listening practice for just a level set. I think it's as much for us as it is for anyone else, but you're welcome to follow along, join in. First thing we're going to do is take a deep breath and then find a sound far away from you. It's outside the house, down the street, outside the car, wherever you are, something far away. Find that sound and just focus on it.

Now we're going to pull it in a little bit and find something in between that sound that's further away and ourselves. Maybe there's something in the room, the air conditioner, someone moving around in the other room, your pet, the rattling of your seats in your car. We're just going to focus on that sound just for a minute.

And let's pull our attention all the way into ourselves. And we're just going to think about, or we're going to listen to ourselves, to our bodies, to maybe your shirt rustling around, your fingers moving, the skin moving. Just listen to yourself for a moment.

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My name is Dante. You're right here on KUAA 99.9 FM. 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

I should listen to Dr. Sebi. Same time I'm switching him off the telly. I'm nice, sugar and spice written across the belly. I'm picking my vice, chicken shop and bevies. A lot have left me, like forgotten memories. I tried to save a few at the cost of many. You died, that's as big a shock as any. Suddenly the burden that I'm lifting's not as heavy. I was playing

mechanism coincides. But that's the lesser evil if you know my life. 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It's time.

0: You are listening to KUAA 99.9 FM. This is Organic Research Hour. My name is Dante. Thanks for joining us. Thanks for hanging out with me today. I have John, the Fezmaster himself. How you doing, man?
1: Hello. Happy to be here.
0: Welcome on. I'm excited that you're here. Let's look at what we played. In this last little half hour, we heard from two tracks by Fezmaster. We started off with Ripples by Fezmaster and Rule 30. We heard Skippy by Blue Lab Beats, Alpha Mist with Glad I Lived. We heard Glenn's Walk by Michael Benita, Glenn Ferris, some other people. Heard.
1: They named everybody on that album.
0: They did. It's a long list of featureings.
1: Everyone got a shout out. That's the way it should be.
0: We listened to Harry Beckett with Rise and Shine, Cry of Triumph. Sophie Birch from her new album with Mio Busa. That album is fantastic. I cannot pronounce the name of the album. I think it's something Brazilian. It's something that my brain and tongue look at and don't comprehend, but it's worth checking out. That's Sophie Birch. It's a great album. And we heard from Kalisa with Way You Make Me Feel and Cleo Soul with Force of Love. That also is a brand new album, Gentle Woman, and it's great. I like it. John, I had you pick some of the music for today. I wanted to work into, we're going to talk a little bit later about 8 o'clock about you and we're going to listen to some performance. Really excited for that. But I asked you to kind of bring some music in that inspired you and that speaks to what makes Fezmaster Fezmaster. So tell me about Glenn's Walk.
1: Yeah, this is like, I think a lot of the tracks I picked were, like I was saying, like foundational tracks for me musically. And so a long time ago, another lifetime ago, 20 something years ago, when I picked up the trombone, it was because I love ska music. That was my inspiration for trombone, and all I listened to was ska music. And a friend of mine had a friend who was a French guy, and he put me onto that album, which is Glenn Ferris, who was an American trombone player that played with Frank Zappa famously. But then he moved to Paris and started playing with mostly French people. So I had never heard of this album. I hadn't really been listening to jazz at all. Mm. And he's like, oh, if you like trombone, you should listen to this album. And album is pretty unique. It's not what I would say like is sort of traditional jazz sounding.
0: Yeah.
1: There's one track on the album that the name is escaping me, but it's sort of like it's named like Animal something, and he basically is making like animal noises with the trombone, but musically.
0: Oh, interesting.
1: Yeah, but that track always stood out to me because it's just like the pacing is really good. Mm. Like the solo is really well done. It's like really musical, very joyful. Mm-hmm. But it's not like overly technical, right? He's not
0: right.
1: Playing super fast, but like it just feels really good. It feels really appropriate to the track. So
0: right.
1: And that's really what turned me on to like, oh, you can play the drummer in other music, not just ska.
0: Yeah. Okay.
1: So that kind of sent me down the jazz road.
0: Gotcha.
1: You know? Yeah.
0: Did you try to learn that song at some point?

0: or the main kind of riff from that?
1: Yeah, I've learned bits of it over time, and I do remember I asked a trombone teacher I had, I was like, you know, dissect this track for me. How does it work? Why does it sound the way that it sounds? Mm-hmm. And we kind of went into it a little bit, but almost in a way, do you want to take the mystery out of right?
0: Yeah, that's true. That's true. Yeah. Never think about that. Some of my favorite guitar songs I've then learned to play and was like, oh, that's three notes.
1: Yeah.
0: Never, all this time I thought this was something special.
1: Right. Somehow I appreciated it less the more I knew about it. Yeah. So, but yeah, that's a pretty much foundational track for me in terms of what kind of sent me into the jazz world. Not that I occupy the jazz world, but
0: yeah, you know, that was your introduction though in a way. So
1: yeah.
0: Awesome. Next up, we're going to play a couple more tracks. We have one from Asian Dub Foundation, Buzzin. Tell me a little bit about that.
1: This one's also special because I grew up in England. I left when I was, I think, around 23, 24. To like a mixed race household. So my mom is Sri Lankan, my dad's British, and I saw Asian Dub Foundation as a guest on a late night show once, and they were just crazy to watch live in this, because they were, you know, playing live on a show. There's a guy playing guitar, there's a guy on decks, there's a guy with like a bunch of synths, you know, there's samplers and drum machines and all this kind of music. But it was the first time I had seen South Asians on British TV doing something cool.
0: Got you. Right. Okay.
1: Before that, I was like, you know, you'd see them on soap operas because they were always like, you know, running a convenience store, you know, something stereotypically, right? But it was like, oh, wow, like, that's really cool. I didn't realize that there were other South Asians doing this kind of thing. So it was, that was sort of very eye-opening for me at the time.
0: That's awesome. I remember a few of those moments myself, coming from a mixed race household, and seeing things like that, especially in like rock and metal. So that can be really powerful. I think you sent that to me once, and it was insane the kind of stage setup they had. If I remember right, the synth guy was just is surrounded by things, and his it reminded me a little bit of a Prodigy when you watch when you watch that guy work live. It's just, it's insane like how many things he's doing at once.
1: The one video I do remember is like there's a, you know, like a 19 inch rack unit that's probably about my height, which is average height, I'll say. And then on the top he has a Korg, you know, like MS-10 or MS-20 synth, and he's just making wacky noises on it, right?
0: Okay,
1: like,
0: yeah.
1: Oh, man, what's that? I want to know more what that is, you know?
0: Nice. So, all right. Yeah. Was that kind of an, I mean, you were already pretty into electronic music in some ways before that. Because, I mean, I would assume that it was a, well, maybe not, but it was a little bit bigger in London during the 90s than it was here in certain scenes anyway. So
1: it was one of those things where two things sort of collided. There was a I've always been like a massive computer nerd, and when I graduated high school, and in England you graduate high school when you're 16, I got this job working for a an internet service provider that was in a guy's garage, and it was just me and another guy, you know, I can't remember his name. This is a long time ago. Forgive me. But he would bring like a stack of CDs to work every day. And I have to credit him because he would bring in, he brought in Asian Dub Foundation, their album. Because before that, I'd only seen that one track. He brought in the whole album. It's called Rafi's Revenge. He brought in Bang Geek Mafia by the Voodoo Glow Skulls, which is like one of my other like favorite ska albums. He brought in Ill Communication by the Beastie Boys, just like a lot of stuff. He was really my
0: Introduced you to a lot of music.
1: Yeah, and then sadly, for some reason, one day my boss fired him, and I never saw him again. But I have a lot to thank him for, really, musically. Yeah,
0: Yeah, it's wild how much of an impact some people can have without even being a full, you know, that's a heavy impact throughout your entire life, but also can get to a point where you're like, I don't remember that guy's name. Right. And I have some of those myself. So, yeah. All right. Well, let's get into,
1: No, I was going to say, if you're listening, forgive me. It's probably unlikely.
0: No, that's great. All right. Well, this is Asian Dub Foundation's Buzzin'. We'll be back in a little while. We're going to listen to John perform. We're going to talk a little bit more. Thanks for listening.

0: 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My name is Dante LeRae, and this is Organic Music Research Hour. Joined here today with Fezmaster John. And in that last little bit, we heard Buzzin' from Asian Dub Foundation, Magnum Harmony with Vivid State, Joe Harriet and John Mayer with Akaraga, Not That John Mayer. And we are listening to Max Silla right now underneath me with Mantra Solitaire, or Solaire, Mantra Solaire. John, tell me a little bit about, how do you pronounce that? Akaraga?
1: I think it's Akaraga.
0: Yeah. That was one of your picks. So, tell me a little bit about that.
1: That is sort of my sideways route to Indian classical music. There still is a place in London. There's a famous bookshop right in the middle of London called Foyles, and they had a little jazz store, like, inside the bookshop called Ray's Jazz. And I remember seeing those albums. They're called, like, Indo Jazz Fusions with John Mayer, Not That John Mayer,
0: yeah, yeah.
1: Joe Harriet. And I kind of bought them on a whim and was really fascinated by the music and the sounds from it. Another album that I love, you know, we've talked about before, is that 10 Ragas to a Disco Beat, which is that you know, it sounds like, was it Detroit Acid, but it's actually an Indian guy just kind of made it on a whim.
0: Interesting.
1: So those two were sort of my roots into sort of Indian classical music. And then three years ago, I picked up an Indian bamboo flute, which is called a bansuri. And actually, my main reason for picking that instrument was just because it was smaller than a trombone.
0: Okay.
1: Because every time I was travel, someone would be like, it'd be cool if I had my trombone, but it's such a antisocial instrument for traveling.
0: It's giant. Yeah.
1: You can't play it in your hotel room. And so...
0: That's true. It's very loud.
1: Cool. And you can actually hear it, like, in the Asian Dub Foundation track. You can hear, like, some of that Indian flute is there. And it's always been a sound that, like, has been in the background for me. It was sort of like, okay, I want to know more about it. And anytime I had looked for them in the past, it was always hard to tell what was the right bamboo flute to buy. There's a lot of, you know, like... decorative ones, right? They're wall hangers, they're not actually instruments, so it was sort of hard to, like, well, I had to sort of learn about, well, what they are, how they work, to know, okay, this is the kind of flute I need to go to. And then through that, I had a couple opportunities to study with some Indian flute players and really kind of learn, get a little bit deeper. I wouldn't say I was an expert on it. I wouldn't say I was an Indian classical flute player by chance, but I did, you know, get to learn from people who do know and kind of pick out what was interesting to me and enlighten me in a little bit way of what I was actually listening to. Yeah.
0: Interesting. So I've always thought that it's, you have such a fascinating mix of things, which I'm loving this conversation that we've had today, because it brings some of that into view of how that happens. But there is a little bit that's like, how does this Sri Lankan dev guy from London who loves hip hop, ska, and then classical Indian music end up here in Salt Lake? And that's been just a fascinating, you know, making, like, generative ambient music and with instruments by and large built by hand, and that's fascinating to me. So I do want to go back, though. So in London, you mentioned a little bit about starting work at 16 and getting a lot of your musical kind of preference from that. Were you already pretty deep into ska at that point, or was that, what was that, was there a lot of music in your life at, up to then, or was that pretty fresh at that?
1: Yeah, my, not performing music, but definitely my parents were always into music. And my mom, I won't tell you how old my mom is, but I'm in my 40s and you can kind of figure out from there. But she still goes to concerts to this day.
0: Oh, that's awesome.
1: Right?
0: Yeah.
1: And my dad was being into music. Now, they weren't always into the same kind of music, but right, there was always music in the house. And I remember my mom had a ska compilation album called This Is Ska. Right? Self-explanatory.
0: Yeah.
1: And I remember she would listen to that, and I would listen to it too, and that was really kind of what got me into that.
0: Okay.
1: And then I had some friends later on who I had actually met through the London like hacker scene, who were into ska as well. You wouldn't think there was that intersection, but the intersection was there.
0: Yeah. It actually, I don't know, surprisingly, it makes more sense because ska has a little bit of a punk attitude to it.
1: Yeah.
0: And it makes more sense than I think. Yeah.
1: And there were a few people in that scene who were like, you know, crossover with like skate scene. I think there was a lot of cross pollination there. And I had, for some reason, I had always wanted to play the trumpet, and I ended up buying one on eBay, and it was awful. It was one of those decorative things I was talking about earlier. Mm-hmm. But then my friend Justin, who I met through this hacker scene, who was also half Sri Lankan as well, he was like, "No, you should play the trombone." And I guess I was young and stupid enough that I was like, "Yeah, why not?
0: Yeah.
1: Trombone, why not?"
0: Yeah.
1: So I bought a trombone and I took some lessons. And then I saw this ska band play in London called the Goldmass All Stars. And one of the frustrating things is like when I was learning trombone, there wasn't ska sheet music, right? Mm-hmm. So there wasn't really anything to learn from other than trying to play along with records. So I remember I saw this band and the trombone player in the band had sheet music.
0: Yeah.
1: I was like, oh, okay, cool. So I emailed the band and I was like, hey, I loved your show. It was so cool. And I saw you had sheet music. Like, could you send me some just so I could like learn how to play stuff? They never go back.
0: Okay.
1: And then maybe 6 months or a year later, around that time frame, they did reply to my email. And they were like, we really need a trombone player. Do you want to join the band? So I said, sure. Right. So they actually lived on like the east coast of London, which is maybe an hour or so away from London. And I took a train down there. I practiced with them and joined the band. I was with them for maybe like a year or two. I had no business playing trombone in the ska band with the skill that I have. But, you know, you had to learn on the job and you had to get better. And it was really, you know, accelerating for me musically.
0: Yeah. I think sometimes that's the better way or to learn. I mean, if people are willing to be patient with you, right, then you can learn a lot more from being around people who know what they're doing and than you will, you know, in a room by yourself. But
1: the funny part about it was the guy who I saw playing the trombone in the band, he left a member. We ended up sort of being friends and he gave me some lessons, but he was actually the only person in the band that had written music for the songs because he wrote it out.
0: Okay.
1: The other horn players, and there were four of us, two saxes, trumpet and trombone, the guy who played alto sax was really good and he just knew every song. He didn't have any notes, he just knew every song. And then the guy playing the trumpet and the tenor sax couldn't really, well, I think the trumpet could read music, but they weren't really into it that much, so there were these like scraps of paper lying around with the horn lines on, and they were literally written with letters of the alphabet, like it was like A A C D and they would move the letter up the page or down the page depending on if it was a high D or a low D.
0: Okay.
1: So I ended up with like a notebook full of these notes from them that I had copied, but I had to make the notes make sense for trombone, right? Because the trumpet is in B flat, so I had to lower everything. And I just had these scraps of paper, like they ended up doing. That's how we played the songs.
0: Amazing. Because when I met you, which was only about, I think, 6 years ago, you were doing kind of more lo-fi hip-hop at the time. Mm-hmm. And so when you started transitioning into your current form, it was all a surprise to me. I was like, oh, since when does you just pick trombone and decide to play? But it's like, no, you have a whole history. But there was this time in between. So where does that kind of hip hop come in? Because it is a very different, you know, I grew up on hip hop as well, but it's a very different, you know, growing up in L.A. and then in southern New Mexico and just a very different culture that we came from. And so the hip hop is also very different, but there is some overlap there. Yours seems to be a little bit more of that kind of, which it kind of makes sense if Paul's Boutique was really important from Beastie Boys, that it's more of that kind of underground sound that you were into.
1: But. So I had another friend who was in the UK hacker scene. I do remember his name, Rob. And Rob and Justin and I were friends, and Rob was really into hip hop and especially everything that came out on Anticon Records.
0: Mm, okay.
1: And he was the one that introduced me to that label, and he also introduced me to like Deltron 3030, which is like one of my favorite albums too. So really it was through him that I kind of got into the hip hop space. Gotcha. Other than the Beastie Boys, to be honest. But,
0: yeah. Okay. Awesome. Man, I think all that's fascinating. You end up coming to California, you said, in your 20s?
1: Yes.
0: And then end up in Salt Lake?
1: Yes.
0: And
1: those are almost similar because it was like I met my wife at college, and she's from California. And, you know, we got married. I moved to California.
0: So was she in London? Did you guys meet in London?
1: Yeah, we met in London. She was doing like a year study abroad. And then so that was very much a circumstantial thing, right? I didn't plan to move to California. It was just, you know, I met someone, we fell in love, we got married, moved to California. And then in 2017, I think, I was super into astronomy at the time. I still am, like, a little bit. And, you know, we were getting this eclipse in North America. So we did a road trip from California to Casper, Wyoming.
0: Okay.
1: To see the eclipse, and we drove through Utah. And we were just like, hey, this place seems cool. Why don't we...
0: Really?
1: Why don't we move here? And then we got back to California. We were still thinking about it. And we both kind of came to this decision. Was like, if we don't move now, we will never move.
0: Right.
1: And the eclipse was August 25th, I think, 2017. Mm-hmm. And we moved into our house here November 3rd. So it was just under 3 months from that road trip to moving it. But
0: that's awesome. I did not realize that. But I should have, because I know we've talked before about, you know, going to visit your in-laws in California. Mm-hmm. And I didn't put it together. I assumed you were here because of your wife's family. But no, you're here because you drove through and said, this is nice.
1: Yeah, why not, right?
0: Yeah. Well, I think it does beat LA, so.
1: I would agree.
0: Yeah.
1: I would agree.
0: Great, man. So a lot of the stuff that you like, I think of like ska, reggae, jazz, some jazz, hip-hop, they're all very rhythmic and very different from how I think I would experience your music now as a listener. But I find that fascinating as well, because I think that there's, while you're doing things that kind of feel a little bit more like they're floating around and there's a lot of space in them, there is still a lot of that rhythm in there. And I think the newest thing you're working on is actually kind of built on that in a way. I don't know. Can you tell me more about that? It was what were you calling that? The newest project that you're working on?
1: It's called the Three Marks system, for the lack of a better term. And this kind of goes back a little bit to a effect pedal that I was working on.
0: Mm-hmm.
1: That is affectionately known as the Fez pedal.
0: Very affectionately known. Sometimes. Yep.
1: And it's essentially a like an emulation of two tape machines. And one of them is, one of the tapes is longer than the other tape.
0: Mm.
1: And you can record sound to them and mix sound from both tapes together. But they are inherently lossy. Like the sound
0: breaks
1: up, it gets crackles and gets dimmer and fades out over time. And through my interest in Buddhism, I realized that like it connected to some of the teachings of like mm-hmm. Impermanence, like everything is impermanent.
0: Mm-hmm.
1: And it was sort of like electronically coded in, like you can record a sound or a loop but realize it's impermanent.
0: Mm-hmm.
1: And in some ways you have to be prepared for like, well, if you're using it as a backing or a reference, it's going to disappear.
0: Yeah.
1: And then there's this other teaching of not self, which I think is probably the most complex one, but it's more about things don't exist by themselves.
0: Yeah.
1: You know, like if you dissect a flower, what do you find? All non-flower things.
0: Yeah.
1: Right?
0: Right.
1: And so with these two tape loops, everything you're hearing is a combination of what's on two different tapes, but they don't, by themselves, they don't quite work. And then the third sort of core part of Buddhism is that there is suffering. Mm-hmm. And that can be translated in different ways, but the way I see it in terms of this project is the audio never comes back quite right.
0: Right,
1: it's breaking apart.
0: It's imperfect, it's imperfect as well as being right. impermanent. Yeah.
1: So that pedal uses two of these tape machines,
0: mm-hmm.
1: and I was working on software for a laptop, and I was thinking, well, you know, if I've got the power of a laptop, I should make it work for me.
0: Yeah.
1: So I was like, okay, what is if two? I had 32 of these tape machines.
0: Oh.
1: All on different lengths.
0: So is this the Fez pedal does just the two? Is that right?
1: Yes.
0: Okay. And so this is adding 30 to that.
1: Essentially, yeah. And they're in two banks of 16. So like
0: okay.
1: there's, I, for the lack of it, there's a left bank and a right bank.
0: Mm-hmm.
1: And all of the tapes on the right bank are longer than all the tapes on the left bank. And I can record audio from a flute or a synthesizer or whatever into the left and into the left 16, and those will mix together.
0: Mm-hmm.
1: Then I can record that mix into one of the tapes on the right.
0: Mm-hmm.
1: But they're always fading out, breaking up, so I can kind of grab little pieces and repeat them, but it's never permanent.
0: Sure.
1: Right? And sometimes it's cool just hearing it recombine and then break away. And in some ways, it's like kind of a forcing function, because you notice things about to disappear. You have to start thinking, okay, what's coming next? Because I can't rely on this forever, because it's
0: yeah.
1: drifting away before my ears.
0: So, yeah.
1: So that's how I kind of landed up. But again, it's very circumstantial, right? This thing led to this thing, led to this thing, led to
0: gotcha.
1: This thing, right?
0: So. Okay. Yeah, which is actually great. I was thinking a little bit about it. I think I overheard you at an event talking about prime numbers and delays and things like that. And that's where I was thinking about how you come from this very rhythmic music, even, you know, horn sections, that kind of, it's very rhythm based into this more free form kind of thing, but it still is there. It's just interesting how it shows up. It's in a very different way.
1: Yeah.
0: And I think it's still kind of baked into everything you're doing. Another thing, speaking on that and everything you just said about Three Marks, is that a lot of your work does tend to overlap, and I think you and I have had some similarity in that in some ways, but there seems to be a lot of spiritual overlap with the ideas, and I always find it fascinating because it is a very technical idea. Right. You know, a lot of your music starts from a very technical place. It's coding, it's thinking about how systems work, and then building a musical system that you can improvise with. But there it also is a heavy connection to spirituality, to Buddhism, to history, to your ancestry. There's a lot of you know, again, being influenced by ragas and classical Indian music and Sri Lankan music and food and you know, everything. Yeah. We talk a lot about that culture and how that, and I think that all inspires what you do. Where does that come in? Because did you grow up with that spirituality, or was that something that kind of came later?
1: It came later. I was at the company I work at. We had a co-founder, Brendan DeWitt, who unfortunately he passed away from cancer a few years ago, and it was very much part of, like, everybody knew at the company that's what he was sort of going through.
0: Mm-hmm.
1: He was very open about it, and I didn't get to spend a lot of time with him, but he was a very inspirational person. And I remember after he passed, I was talking to another one of my coworkers who was very close with him.
0: Mm-hmm.
1: And he was the one that sort of was telling me about how Brandon had a deep interest in Buddhism as well, and kind of fell down that rabbit hole. But I remember, I think it was in 1999, my grandfather passed away, my mom's dad, and he was a Buddhist. And we went to the temple as part of his sort of funeral kind of arrangements.
0: Mm-hmm.
1: And we had, I think we provided dinner for the monks there. And I remember at the time it had like an imprint on me. It was sort of fascinating, like, you know, I wonder what this is, but it never panned out much from there. And then when I started reading more about it, I kind of remembered back.
0: Yeah.
1: You know, I made the sort of cultural connection to, like, you know, this is something that is very deep in Sri Lankan culture is Buddhism. So
0: yeah,
1: in a way it did feel a little bit like returning, or
0: mm-hmm.
1: a connection that I didn't quite have, you know, growing up. Yeah.
0: Awesome. Well, thanks for being here, man.
1: Yeah.
0: I love that aspect of you know, we've played together in a kind of live project, Viratana.
1: Yeah. I don't think any of us know
0: how to say it. So. Say it different every time. I've practiced how to say it and still say it different. But that has a lot of that kind of spirituality baked into it as well. And a lot of what we're talking about today, impermanence and imperfection, and it's been really fun to play all of that stuff with you and get to know you over the years. So
1: thank you. You too, obviously.
0: Yeah.
1: Yeah.
0: Well, you want to play some music for us?
1: Yeah.
0: All right. Let's. We're gonna play one more track while we get set up, and then we'll be right back with a live performance from Fezmaster.

right. That was a track from Fezmaster's album Emptiness. You can go check that out. It's great. That is Minor Drift. And now we have the pleasure of Fezmaster himself right here in studio doing some live music for us. Let's take it away.

0: with Alpha Mist and Richard Spaven playing Anthem. Nezrup, it's a lot of names I can't say. With Calm Cacophony. Azvajit with True to Life. Alicia Joy with FNFL. I love that album. It's called Katie Raw, and it's wonderful. Alicia Joy is always good to listen to. And the last track we heard was from Peanut Butter Wolf with Breaks Him Down. John, thanks for coming out, man.
1: Yeah, anytime. Anytime.
0: That was beautiful. It's always cool to see it live. It's also very interesting in the studio. It's a different experience. It's so intimate. Like just you playing and I'm the only one in here. It's a very different experience. I'm most used to at least five other dudes in the room playing.
1: At least five.
0: Yeah. what do you have? You have some shows coming up. At least a couple. And then also you run a show called Sunday Drip.
1: We run a show,
0: that's right. But tell me a little bit more about what's coming up.
1: Okay, what's next? I think the next thing is September 7th. I should look it up for accurate information, but we are doing another synth movie at Broovies.
0: Oh, that's right.
1: Yeah, so it's another fantastic, wild, out there movie that our local synth genius, Ed, has put on. I'm playing on one of those, and I think Mafic Pulse is playing on the other.
0: This will be another kind of double feature, kind of three-hour block.
1: Yes.
0: Awesome.
1: I will look up that date. I think it's the 7th. That's the number that's like sticking in my head.
0: The last time we did this last year, the Salt Lake Synth Alliance and Ed doing this kind of synth movie premiere. And
1: I actually think it was this year.
0: Oh, was it this year?
1: I think it was in like February, I think.
0: Man, it feels like forever. It might have been this year. I thought it was last year. But it was in the winter. I know that.
1: Yes.
0: But man, that was wonderful. It was a wonderful show. A lot of people showed up. Do it again. If you're listening out there, come out to Broovies. Have a beer with us. Have some food. Check out these videos. They are kind of incredible. Ed's fractal animations.
1: It was December.
0: Okay, it was last year.
1: It was last year.
0: But there's another one here. It's a really fun show. It's a really interesting work that Ed does. And all of this stuff is made kind of improvised live in the Snake Pit, which is Ed's ridiculous, awesome synth studio. So you're on one of those.
1: Yes.
0: And then who's the other one? It was...
1: With Mafic Pulse, another... Okay. Local giant.
0: Yeah, yeah. Awesome.
1: And then I think Sunday Drip is the 11th.
0: The second Sunday, I know that.
1: Second Sunday, I'll be playing that one with Ed as well, actually.
0: Oh, yeah. Oh, wow. Okay.
1: So, yeah. Two opportunities in 1 week.
0: Yeah.
1: Or 7 days.
0: Yeah.
1: Which is the day after Far Out Fest.
0: Oh, wow.
1: So.
0: Which is another... If you've never been to Far Out Fest, go to Far Out Fest. It's amazing. Look that up. I think Far Out Cassette Club on Instagram. You can search for that and get more information. Sunday Drip is sundaydrip.slc. There's more information there. Sunday Drip's a free show, local. It's at Sugar Space Arts Warehouse from 5 to 8 every second Sunday, and it's all ages, so come out. It's usually a pretty chill event. It's more based around like community and just getting to know each other. So come out, talk to people, go up to the artists. That's what we're there for. It's a fun time. And then you have a show coming up.
1: Then I have a show October 14th at the Temple of Friends, which is where Fire Fest is also hosted.
0: Right.

0: Probably something I'm forgetting about. Everything always seems to pile into August and September.
1: Yes. And then nothing for
0: then nothing.
1: A few months.
0: Not my show, but Japanese trumpet player Space Tack is playing.
1: That's right.
0: This week on Thursday.
1: Yes.
0: Metro Music Hall. So I'm looking forward to that.
1: Oh, I wish I could make it to that. He's pretty incredible. So that'll be a good time. All right, man. Well, next up we have a few more songs. We have about 20 minutes left. We're gonna play a track called Themselves, or from Themselves, called Death of a Thespian. This was another one of the tracks you chose.
0: Yes.
1: Tell me a little bit about it.
0: This is a fantastic album on Anticon Records. I think I love this album. I've been playing this album at least once a week since I was 17 or something. I'm not 17 anymore.
1: Yeah.
0: It's a long time ago. I just think this album is so well done that I don't know. It's great.
1: Yeah. All right.
0: But this one has stuck with me for a very, very long time.
1: Awesome. All right. Well, let's get into it. Thanks, y'all, for listening. Thanks, John, again, for being here. And let's keep going.

to, connected to all living things, to flowers, birds, all the animals of the world, and even to some great unseen living force.

0: You've been listening to Organic Music Research Hour. My name is Dante. I'm here tonight with John Fezmaster. We've been... we've been hanging out, having a good time. This last little set we heard from Themselves with Death of a Thespian. We just heard Minute After Eight with Peonies on Blair Street. Shout out to JT. Minute After Eight is a local producer and I think gonna come on the show sometime this year, so that's gonna be fun. Underneath me right now, we have Amin Salim with Love Don't, featuring Cyrus Chestnut, Roy Hargrove, the wonderful Roy Hargrove. We got about 10 minutes left, and then we got Ramblin' Radio with Dan and Andy, so make sure you stick around. That's always a fun show. Thanks for listening. I hope y'all have a great week. Hope you had a nice time tonight, and... we'll see you next week with the Chaz edition of Organic Music Research. So, John, thanks again for coming out. Appreciate you.
1: Thank you.
0: And, we'll see you next time.

Away from me, oh, the way I hear the melody, the waves bring clarity, running through me. You can't take this away from me.

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0: Oh, yeah. Thank you, Sturgill. I mean, Johnny Blue Sky.
1: Johnny Blue.
0: Oopsie daisies.
1: Sorry, Sturgill. Jeez. Sorry, Johnny, yeah. If you were tuning in. 3-5-5-8-1-1-2-9 If you want to make a request, Johnny.
0: Oh, boy. You're tuned into the Ramblin' Radio Show here on KUAA. Dan and Andy, we'll be here for a little bit.
1: We're here for a little bit.
0: Bringing you space jams. Spacey jams. Man, I told you last week that we were going to the moon, and here we are.
1: Do you remember what song we did? We had on and we were like, ooh, we should do space songs. I'll ask you later, sorry. Off air, maybe.
0: Probably should have added that one to the playlist.
1: Well, I couldn't remember.
0: I can't either. life's a blur.
1: Oh. I've got mail.
0: Let's open it.
1: Let's see what it is. Oh! It's from Johnny Blue Skies.
0: Oh, what did he say?
1: Okay, let me pull it up here.
0: Okay.
1: 1 second. To the Ramblin' Radio Show, thank you for playing Turtles All the Way Down, but I don't play that song anymore in my live sets because my name's Johnny Blue Skies now.
0: Wow. I think he has a request.
1: Oh.
0: Oh, the birds. Cool. Yeah, we'll get that on for you.
1: I didn't see that at the end.
0: Yeah. 8 miles high. Oh, also, we started that off. talking about space.
1: Ooh.
0: We started that set off with Late for the Sky by Ken Pomeroy. It's pretty good.
1: The old Jackson Browne cover.
0: Yeah. Sounds a little different for her.
1: Than his version?
0: Oh, a lot different from his version. and then we followed that up with Andrew Marlin, Woodland Star. Whew.
1: I'll never get enough of that. Those instrumental records that he put out.
0: They are so good.
1: Yeah.
0: Agreed. Hey, let's put on that request from
1: Johnny Blue Sky. Oh, Johnny Boy.
0: Oh, Johnny Boy.
1: All right. 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

We'll serve no song before it's time. This is a song I wrote in my kitchen. I wrote this in my kitchen with Peter Case. Me and Peter was going to write this three-chord love song, and instead we wrote this song about a monkey that the Russians put into space in the 50s. And they forgot about him, and he didn't come down until the 90s when there wasn't any Soviet Union left. So after twirling around there for all those years, he was at least, at the very least, he was expecting maybe a parade or something when he got home. Needless to say, he was disappointed. This is called a Space Monkey. Space

0: He had plenty of Cuban bananas and loads of spam. But he found great difficulty trying to open the can. One day he slipped on a banana peel and the ship lost control. It spun out of orbit and shot out the black hole. It's been 4 decades now. That's 9 monkey years.
1: It's a long time for a space monkey to confront all his fears.

The space monkey was reportedly last sighted about a half a block off of Red Square in a karaoke bar having a few drinks with some of his friends. There was the dog that flew Sputnik and a blind red-headed one-legged parrot who had done some minor research for Dow Chemical. They were drinking American vodka imported all the way from Paducah, Kentucky. They reportedly had their arms around each other's shoulders singing, "Those were the days, my friend, we thought they'd never end." Space

0: There we are.
1: There we are. Sorry about that.
0: I might have done that. I'm sorry. I turned everything down. Like a ding-a-dong. We're back. We're back. Check, check.
1: I hear you.
0: We're doing space songs on the Ramblin' Radio Show.
1: Space
0: Jams. My bad.
1: Yeah.
0: I'll get it. That was Miss Tess. The Moon is an Ashtray. Off the album, The Moon is an Ashtray. Okay, Miss Tess.
1: Yep.
0: I see what you're doing there.
1: Indeed, Miss Tess.
0: Love it. Before that, we heard John Prine, Space Monkey.
1: That's a fun one.
0: Isn't it? Yeah. I have fun with that one. Yeah. Every time I hear it, I'm just like, everything's going to be fine. Mm-hmm. And then Waylon Jennings, Stop the World and Let Me Off.
1: Let him off. Let him off already.
0: Just get it going. Let's get going, Waylon. Tanya Tucker doing Alien. I told Andy that I never heard that song before. I don't really like it. Mm-hmm. Tanya. Patti Loveless, Mr. Man in the Moon.
1: Mm-mm-mm.
0: You like that one, Andy?
1: That is a great tune. I love Patti Loveless.
0: Mm-hmm. And Defying Gravity, Emmylou Harris. My girlfriend.
1: Dan's girlfriend. Which, she definitely brought us down from 8 miles high.
0: She did.
1: We were up there.
0: That's kind of how our relationship's going, too. Mine and Emmylou's. She just keeps bringing me down. She won't ever text me back.
1: You don't have to say that over here.
0: I want to be totally transparent with her.
1: Oh, okay.
0: Fans.
1: We've got a lot of fans.
0: If I've been acting weird,
1: yeah.
0: The last few years.
1: You've been going through a tough time with Emmylou. I understand.
0: Emmylou won't text me back.
1: We've all been there.
0: We have. She's playing hard to get. Yep, and then
1: maybe she's just busy, Dan.
0: What's she doing?
1: I don't know, maybe saving another venue.
0: That's true.
1: I don't know, maybe writing great songs.
0: You're right, I'm kidding. I'm dumb.
1: Brushing her beautiful silvery hair.
0: Reminiscing about Graham Parsons.
1: Probably.
0: I don't blame her. Okay. We're going to get into it here. This is Two Runner, Highwayman. Thanks for tuning in to the Ramblin' Radio Show.

0: Okay.
1: Yeah.
0: If you just tuned in, we are doing Ramblin' Space Jams tonight on the Ramblin' Radio Show here on KUAA 99.9, and he's put together a great playlist, as usual. I'm learning a lot of new bands tonight. Thanks, Andy. What did we just hear?
1: Oh, boy.
0: A lot.
1: Jerry Burnham and Don. They must be brothers.
0: Cousins.
1: Dad. Father, son.
0: Mm.
1: That was Lone Star. off of Swingin' Out West. Oh my gosh. Before that, we heard the Avengers version of Ghost Riders in the Sky. And Pete Drake, Little Roy Wiggins with Galaxy. That was a fun one, wasn't it, Dan?
0: You know what, Andy?
1: Yep.
0: I wish my name was Little Roy Wiggins.
1: We can arrange that.
0: Oh, DJ Little Roy Wiggins. It's a hard...
1: Little Roy Wiggins. We'll try it out.
0: Okay.
1: And see how it goes.
0: Yeah. No pressure.
1: And then... got into some Tom Waits, which is always such a treat around here. Drunk on the Moon.
0: Mm-hmm.
1: Wow.
0: we really let her fly.
1: We kind of did. And then, oh my gosh. So Moon Dance, honestly, is one of my favorite records.
0: Me too.
1: Van Morrison.
0: Yeah.
1: So that was the song Moon Dance off of the record Moon Dance.
0: A 2013 remaster.
1: Oh, that's important to know. It sounds so good, that remaster, right? That 2013.
0: Man, oh, I feel like in 2013 they really cleaned up the vocals.
1: Yeah. I agree. For that, Outrun the Moon. I love that Lucero song.
0: Me too. They need to come back to Salt Lake.
1: They do. They're overdue. You're listening, Ben.
0: It's time, boys.
1: Linda Goes to Mars. Before that, John Prine, and Mr. Spaceman, The Birds, The Fifth Dimension, which is a pretty fun spacey record.
0: Mm-hmm. The whole thing.
1: Yeah. It's a pretty good time. And then Johnny Horton with Mr. Moonlight. Mr. Moonlight. And we started that off with Don't Let the Aliens Take Him Away. That's Melissa Carper off the album Arkansas Bound.
0: Did we really just play 9 songs?
1: 10, I think so. 10. That, you know, that sums up.
0: That's a good...
1: that little block of...
0: little block right there.
1: Space jams. Probably put on a few more, and then we will hit the highway.
0: We're off to Mars.
1: Blasting off out
0: here. We looked out the window and, you know, all our fans were out there just yelling because they love Space Jams. And y'all wouldn't believe this. It was the Jetsons. They were out there in a little space jam for us. And
1: Astro.
0: A little Astro van jam.
1: The dog.
0: And yeah, it with the dog. What was the dog's name?
1: Astro.
0: Oh, sorry. I thought that was the van.
1: Oh. they have a van?
0: Astro.
1: That's
0: van.
1: Scooby-Doo.
0: That was a dumb joke.
1: Oh.
0: Yeah, and so after the show we're actually gonna go take a ride with Astro and the parents.
1: Well.
0: Oh, I didn't tell you this, Andy.
1: I'm so excited.
0: Yeah, it's after our show tonight. We're gonna go take a ride with the Jetsons.
1: Wow.
0: Man,
1: I hope that robot's there.
0: Perks. These are the perks.
1: These are the perks of being a KUAA nighttime DJ.
0: Nighttime.
1: What do we have next?
0: Oh, actually, one of my favorites on the playlist. This is Mr. Spaceman, the Holy Modal Rounders.
1: Holy Modal Rounders. Say that one fast.
0: The Holy Modal Rounders.
1: A little Jimmy
0: Little Roy Wiggins. Roy Wiggins.
1: I was going to say Little Jimmy Dickens.
0: Oh, that'd be cool.
1: Yeah.
0: All right. Here we go.

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And stay tuned, though.

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0: This tape is a Chinmaya Videotham presentation. Love Is was digitally recorded in February of 1998 at Mumbai. To understand the true essence of love, Swami Swarupananda, disciple of Swami Chinmayananda, dives into the depths of Tulsidas's Sri Ramcharitmanas and in a simple and lucid style shares these gems of wisdom with us. His talk on this subject follows.
1: Love indeed is the most wonderful thing. Everybody in this world finds great joy, peace and happiness in love. Yet, what is the essence of love? There are many things that can be said about love. In fact, the great thinkers of the past, who were people who loved, have written volumes and volumes. But what is truly love? When we love someone, we experience many, many emotions in our mind. But one sign of true love is how much joy we can give to the beloved. In this incident, I can remember only one portion of the Ramayana where Ramchandra ji has left Ayodhya with Sita ji and Lakshman ji. All three have left Ayodhya ever since Kaikai Mata has, because of her jealousies or her attachments or misconceptions, created this sense of distinction, rivalry, hatred in Ayodhya. Ramchandra ji, Sita ji, Lakshman ji have left Ayodhya. Everybody is crying till then. Everybody is crying. People did not want to leave Ramchandra ji. Finally, Ramchandra ji left them and escaped from the forest. He met his friend Guha. Guha was sad. Lakshman ji told him that there is no reason to be sad. Showed him how to face the sorrows in life, which is known as Lakshman Gita. Lakshman ji then, along with Guha, takes Ramchandra ji along with the charioteer, that is the minister of Dashrath Maharaj, all of them gather together and they reach the banks of the river Ganga. There is when Sumantra, the minister, tells Ramchandra ji, now let's go back to Ayodhya. Dashrath Maharaj has told me, just show you the forest and come back. And Ramchandra ji said, there should be no compromise to righteousness, there must be no compromise to dharma, and therefore now you go back. Such is the scene of sadness. Everybody is crying. Everybody is sad. Including Sumantra and the horses of the chariot are crying. It is at that time, there is one simple man who comes into the scene of the Ramayana for a very, very short period and has left behind a great mark, a great impression. He is the boatman, the Kevat. And this Kevat, his love is indeed unique. He has been watching that everyone who loves Ramchandra ji is crying. The whole of Ayodhya is crying. Sumantra is crying. Horses are crying. And the person whom they all love, that is Ramchandra ji, who is firm on his duty, seeing that all of these people are crying, naturally, Ramchandra ji is also sad. Now one will say that Ramchandra ji is going to the forest, everybody is sad because they love Ramchandra ji. But is this absolute love? that for our love we are making our beloved sad. Is that love? Here is a boatman who has understood the essence of love, and he decides that everybody is making Ramchandra ji sad, I am going to make Ramchandra ji laugh. And not through his service, but in troubling Ramchandra ji, he makes Ramchandra ji laugh. And that is the true sign of love, where the lover gives joy to the beloved rather than causes any sorrow to the beloved. These days, in the name of love, each one suffocates the other. Each one is trying to make the other the way they want him or her to be, in the process causing a lot of sorrow in the name of love. Even though the love of the people of Ayodhya, Dashrath Maharaj, Kaushalya, Mata, all of them were great, there's no doubt about it. But in their love, when the beloved himself is feeling sad, is it love in the highest sense? Here, from this little incident in the Ramayana, we come to know what is true love. The great Saint Tulsidas ji has beautifully explained this to us in his words. This incident in the Ramayana comes in Ayodhya Kand on the banks of the river Ganga. As the horses are leaving, crying away, Sumantra is crying. In the middle of the river Ganga is this boatman. No other boat is in sight. Ramchandra ji comes to the shore, looks at the kevat, looks at the boatman, and calls out to him. Tulsidas ji describes it

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Everybody knows that I was exiled by my mother and I'm here now in the forest. There is no secret about me. And nothing bad about me, because secret can be bad also. Nothing bad secret about me. What rumors have you heard? He says, I have understood your secret. Because charan kamal raj kahu sab kahai, manush karani muri kachu ahai. I have heard that there is some magic in the dust of your feet. Ramchandra ji looked at the dust of his feet, my dust of the feet, what magic it is? There is no magic. No, I know you're not an ordinary man. He said, Are, why do you say I'm not an ordinary man? Because your dust is not like anybody's dust. There is some magic in the dust. Manush karani muri kachu ai. This is not like any other human being. So you are not some ordinary human being. Your dust has got some magic. So he said, Are Baba, what magic the dust of my feet has? He said, Chuat sila bhai nari suhai. I have heard that the dust of your feet merely touched a stone and that stone became a beautiful woman. Okay, then that's not some crime that I have done. After all, I didn't make a woman into a stone. I made a stone into a beautiful woman. So I didn't do anything wrong. So why are you not taking me on my boat? He says that a stone became so easily a woman by the touch of the dust of your feet. Then what to talk about my soft wooden boat, how easily it will become a woman? Pahanatena katakatinai. How easily will my wooden boat become a woman? So Ramchandra ji may have looked at him and said, but after all, if your boat becomes a beautiful woman, what do you lose? Nice, isn't it? He said, as though that woman stayed there, as though my boat will stay here. Tarani o muni dharani hoi jai. Who knows, she must be some cursed wife of some muni or some rishi. And my boat will float away to some rishi. So I'll lose my boat and I'll lose a woman also. Taraniyo muni dharani hoi jai. Baat parai mori nava udai. In a second my boat will disappear from here. So Bhagwan must have looked towards him and said, Are Baba, you will get another wife. How nice. Don't worry, she will not go away. She'll remain with you. He said, first only I have got one wife. To look after that wife and her children and her needs. Ehi pratipalehu sab parivarau. It is with this boat that I earn the income by which I am looking after my one wife and her children. And now, if the boat goes away and I have another woman on my head, along with another family, how will I look after? So, Bhagwan may have said, take up another job. So he says, Nahi janau kachu aur kabaru. Hey, you see, I am not an educated person of the city that leave one job and take up the job. I have run this family business for a long time. I do not know any other profession than to row this boat. When he said like that, Ramchandra ji was anxious and Lakshman ji was getting angry. Because Lakshman ji, he doesn't like anyone irritating Ramchandra ji. That's how his love is. So he was getting angry. And when he was getting angry, he was trying to express himself. And this Kevat says,
पद कमल धोई चढ़ाई ना वननाथ उतराई चहु मोहि राम राउरी आन दशरथ सपत।

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Now tell me, what is it that you want, that by which I can go on the other side on your boat? He says, oh Lord, there is nothing that I have against you. It is only there is a some magic in the dust of your feet. Therefore, if you allow me to wash your lotus feet, then I will take you across. Meanwhile, Lakshmanji was getting angry. He said, you know, this person thinks that we are just forest dwellers. We will not give him any fees or fare, taxi fare. So that is why he is just troubling us. So he said, listen, I don't want any fare. I just want to wash the dust off your feet. You allow me to wash the dust off your feet. I don't want any uttarai. I do not want any fare. Now it does happen, you know, if you go to our Sidhbadi ashram and all that, when you get down at Pathankot at the station, they'll say, kaha jana hai sahab, kaha jana hai, where do you want to go, where do you want to go? And you tell them, I'm going to Sidhbadi. Oh, you come on my rickshaw, I'll take all your goods, you come on my rickshaw. And if you ask them, what are you going to charge? Nothing from you, nothing. You're going to, you know, Sidhbadi, I will charge you nothing. Whatever you give me is fine. First he said, give me nothing. Then he says, whatever you give me is fine. So you give me that, it is fine. And when you keep the goods down at the bus station, and when you take out some 5 rupees or 10 rupees to give him, he look at you and says, sahab, bas itna hi? This is all? Hey, you said that you will accept whatever I give you. No, you belong to such a great master. Why can't you give me a little bit more? So Lakshmanji said, oh, this, you know, he's trying to play hard to get because he wants more fare. Kevat hears this and says, Mohi Rama Ra Uri Ana Dasharatha Sapata Sabasachi Kahu. Are remembering that Dasharatha Maharaj who sent off his son because he had to keep his word. I give my word. I don't want any uttarai. I do not want any fare. When he said like this, finally Lakshmanji got angry and he held his bow and arrow tight and he looks at Lakshman and says, Baru teer mare hulakhan. Even if Lakshman wants to shoot me with arrows, but I am not going to allow you to sit on my boat until and unless I have washed your feet. 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When Ramchandra ji sees such love of the boatman, Ramchandra ji starts laughing loudly. Bihase. He starts laughing loudly. Listening to what? Suni kevat ke ben prem lapete atapate. Listening to the sweet words of the boatman. Prem lapete. Enveloped with love. And atapate means chatapate. Something like bhelpuri, pani puri. You know, you enjoy it. It is prem lapete atapate. Bihase karuna en. He started laughing loudly. He started laughing loudly and looked towards Sita ji and Lakshman ji. Now the question is, why did he look towards Sita ji and Lakshman ji? Many people try to find out. One thing, he was looking at Lakshman ji and Sita ji because both of them were very serious and sad. So Bhagwan started laughing, Ramchandra started laughing, and therefore looked towards them and said, now I'm laughing, now come on, you also laugh. So he made them also laugh. Another thing, why Ramchandra ji looked towards them and laughed? Because Ramchandra ji understood the life of Kevat before his birth, this present birth. There's a story in the Puranas, it seems, hear from some saints and sages, that who was this Kevat
And why he was troubling Lord like this? To wash his feet. Because he says that Jau Prabhu Par Avasiga Chahu Moi Pada Padama Pakharana Kahu. He clearly says that if you want to go across, you tell me to wash your feet. He said, you tell me to wash your feet. And I don't care if Lakshmanji shoots me with arrow, because I will not take you across till I wash your feet. Ramchandraji remembers the incident in previous life of the Kevat, when Lord was lying on the Sheshaya. He was lying on Sheshnag, and Lakshmanji is considered to be the avatar of Sheshnag, the principle of time. And Sitaji is none other than Lakshmiji, who was pressing his feet, Bhagwan's feet. It is believed that this Kevat, this boatman, was a tortoise. And as a tortoise, he had heard about the glory of the Lord. And when he came into the ocean, and there he saw the beautiful, handsome Lord lying on the bed of Sheshnag, he made an attempt to go and bow down to the feet of the Lord. All he wanted to do was touch the feet or the toe of the Lord, the jewel that is there shining on his toe. He just wanted to touch it. But Sheshnag is there to protect, just like Lakshmanji was always there to protect Ramchandraji. Sheshnagji is there to protect. And every time this little tortoise tried to come up to touch the feet of the Lord, Sheshnag would shoo him away, threatening to strike him. Every time he attempted, Sheshnag would threaten to strike him. Finally exhausted, the tortoise died. Lakshmiji was watching it. Sheshnag, to protect the Lord, allowed that turtle to die. And that tortoise only came back as Kevat. And that which Lakshmanji and Lakshmiji, no, that Sheshnag and Lakshmiji, that means Lakshmanji and Sitaji, did not allow him to do in his previous life. All he wanted to was touch one toe, and they didn't allow it. Now the ball was in his court, and he was getting a chance to wash both the feet of the Lord. And again he had said, you tell me to wash your feet. He said, you tell me to wash your feet, then I will wash your feet. So Bhagwan is looking at Sitaji and Lakshmanji and looking at them and saying, you stopped him in the previous life, and this life he's taking full advantage of it. Another reason he looked at Sitaji and Lakshmanji, you know why he looked at towards them? Because what they didn't get in their life, Kevat was about to get it. Because earlier, Lakshmanji had the chance of doing the Pad Seva of Ramchandraji. To get a chance to serve your master, to serve the Lord, to serve your guru, and that was a direct service. Lakshmanji every night used to press the feet of the Lord and put him to sleep. After marriage, Sitaji got that privilege. Lakshmanji fell sick. This was his life. On one of those auspicious days, when the sister-in-law gives her brother-in-law something that he desires, Sitaji asked Lakshmanji, what do you want? And Lakshmanji, who was about to die because, you know, he was not getting the service of the Lord, he demanded that, oh sister-in-law, if you want to give me, then give me the service of his feet. Now Sitaji fainted. Now the thing was, if Lakshmanji serves Ramchandraji, Sitaji dies because that's her life. If Sitaji serves Ramchandraji, Lakshmanji dies because that is his life. So therefore it was a 50-50. One leg was given to Sitaji, one leg was given to Lakshmanji. And both had chance of serving only one foot. They both had a chance of serving only one foot. While here Kevat was getting a chance to serve both the feet. Therefore Bhagwan looked at Lakshmanji and Sitaji and began to laugh. Because all that we need in love is this simple, innocent heart that is ready to bring joy to the beloved. When Kevat did all this natak, all this mischief, Bhagwan laughed. And then Tulsidas ji reports, Kripa Sindhu Bole Muskai.

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He smiled and said, and Lord is so humble. He didn't say, ha, come wash my feet. He said, Soi karau jehi tab naavana jai. You are worried about your boat, isn't it? So do that by which your boat will not be lost. But Kevat stood there. He didn't come. Because he didn't want to miss this chance. Because if he does something according to his wish, and then Lakshmanji suddenly shoots him in anger, he will lose this chance also. So he had told Lord, you tell me to wash your feet. Because if Lord gives the instruction, Lakshmanji can't do anything, isn't it? So Bhagwan is waiting. Kevat is also waiting. Because you tell me to wash your feet. Till then I'm not going to do. Because if I do what I want to do, Lakshmanji can stop me. And now I'm not losing this chance. Who knows next life, what again, when I will get a chance to meet. So he says, no. Finally, Bhagwan says, Begi anu jala paya pakharu. Okay, quickly come and wash my feet. Ot bilambu utarahi parau. See, it is getting very late. Do you want that crying scene to start again? Because all the Ayodhya Vasis will come. All the people of Ayodhya will come. And then again this whole crying scene will start. Immediately Kevat indicated to his wife, said, go, quickly. Bring the vessel. Meanwhile, jasu naam sumirit ikbara utar rahi nar bhav sindhu apara. That by whose one name people go across the ocean of transmigration. Look at that Lord of compassion is ready to bear all the whims and fancies of this boatman just because of his love. Kevat indicates to his wife, go, bring the vessel. And she tries to choose the best vessel in the house, made up of brass or made up of some metal. And she brings it. When he sees her bringing a metallic container to wash the feet of the Lord, he screams at her, go bring the wooden bowl in which we make our roti or chapati. In olden times, why the chapatis or their rotis were so good? So soft and so tasty. Because the right texture of the atta or the dough is necessary, is it not? You know, once I decided, when I was in Melbourne, at first, there were all South Indians. And you know, South Indians predominantly eat rice products. And somebody spread the false rumor that Swamiji does not eat rice. He eats only roti. And there were some of them who had never made roti in their life. They went and brought some maida, some white flour, and made the map of India. And that too also thick in one area, thin in another, overcooked one side, undercooked that side. And they brought to me. And they would look at my face. I made chapati for the first time. Do you like it? Now what could I say? Finally, after 1 month, if you eat such rotis, your stomach is constipated. Such a miserable wreck my stomach was. Finally, I said, none of them know how to make roti. Okay, I'll make the roti myself. And I had not made a roti myself. I said, what's so difficult in making a chapati or a roti? I'll make it myself. So simple. I said, y'all bring me the flour. So I brought the flour, put the flour and put water and mixed it. It became a paste. Then I added more flour, it became very dry. Then I added more water. Finally, I finished all the flour, but the dough was never made. It was never made. But in olden times, they used to use a wooden trough. It's what's called as katavata. They used to take that wooden trough, and in that wooden trough, they used to put the atta. So when he told his wife, you bring the wooden trough, she said, why? He said, you won't understand. And tell a wife you won't understand. Immediately said, try me. Bring the katavata. And what was the reason of the katavata? Because when you are making the atta, when are you making the dough, if you put excess water in the dough, in the flour, the wood sucks the excess water. Thus your dough has just the right texture. And in case you put less water,
The wood seeps the water out and the dough sucks up the water. Thus you had the right texture. If only we read the Ramayana, we'd know how to make right chapati also. So he looked at her and he said, "Are, now when we will get the Charnamrit, we'll get the water from the feet of the Lord, the nectar from the feet of the Lord, we will have to distribute to everybody. It'll be over. But if it is in the wooden trough, a little of it will be sucked into the wood. So each time, every day when we make the roti, a little of that nectar will come into our roti." That's when she realized that she married a wise man. She went and bought that wooden trough. Meanwhile, Ramchandra Lakshmi is saying, "What is happening?" But this was his love. And finally, when the wooden trough came, when they brought the wooden trough, Kevat is washing the feet of the Lord. Here Bhagwan is begging to go across. Even Gangaji has got deluded. First, looking at the feet of the Lord, she recognizes her master from where she has come. But she gets deluded. Why is Ramchandraji begging like this to go across? One who can dry up the ocean of samsara, of transmigration. Why is he begging? But that is the love of the devotee and that is the love of the Lord. And here is Kevat sitting there washing the feet of the Lord. Pad pakhari jalupan kari aap sahit parivar. He sits and washes the feet of the Lord. The Lord said, "Now do quickly." He says, no, Lord, I don't know. Even if one grain of sand will go on my boat, you don't know what will happen." So he washes the feet, thoroughly washes the feet of the Lord. Then finally Bhagwan looks at him and says, "They are coming." Then immediately he gets up. No way to cause Lord any problem. He gets up, takes that water, drinks himself, gives it to everybody. Even Lakshmanji and Sitaji are now standing in the line. After Lakshmanji and Sitaji get it, they also drink the Charnamrit. And not only that, he offers this water to his ancestors and takes them across also along with him. Purifies them of all their past karmas or sins. And there's someone who told that, you know, he did not know any Vedic mantra. So he looked at Ramchandraji and Lakshmanji only. That for my ancestors, you do the mantras. Because if you do the mantras, they will be taken across very easily. Lakshmanji got angry and said, "Oh, you're making a pandit out of my brother." But for love, Ramchandraji was ready to do anything. So not only he was blessed, he blessed many along with now taking Ramchandraji, Lakshmanji and Sitaji on the boat. Taking them on the boat. Uttari thad bhai surasari reta, siya Ram griha lakhan sameta. He takes them across into the boat and as the boat is going on, Kevat is sitting on the boat. In front of him is his Ramchandraji, Sitaji, Lakshmanji and his friend Guha. He's rowing the boat. Each time the boat is about to reach the shore, it's something like when we row the boat. It never reaches the shore. In between the currents, it comes back. And looking at Ramchandra, he's singing in his heart, "Shri Ram, Jai Ram, Jai Jai Ram." He doesn't want to reach the other shore. Because we want to reach the other shore if your beloved is on the other shore. When the beloved is in the boat with you, who wants to reach the other shore? He didn't want to go to the other shore. He remained there only on that boat. Finally, when he saw that now Ramchandraji is getting anxious, he finally takes the boat and comes to the other side. When he comes to the other side, he gets down from the boat, helps Ramchandraji to get out from the boat. Ramchandraji brings Sitaji out of the boat. All of them have come there. It is at that time, Kevat falls down like a stick and does Dandavat Pranam, offers himself entirely at the feet of the Lord to seek his blessings. It's at that time Ramchandraji feels that I have not given him anything. Even the Lord has given him such a great privilege of washing his feet. Lord feels that he has done so much of my service. He has done so much service. He has brought me across this river. I must give him something. At that time, he
केवट उत्तरी दंडवत कीना प्रभु सकुच इहि नहि कछु दीना. The Lord is feeling that I have not given him anything. It is at that time Sitaji understands the mind of her beloved Lord. And immediately, Mani Mudari Man Mudita Utari, she removes her jeweled ring and immediately gives it to Ramchandraji to give it to Kevat. Because Ramchandraji had left all his possessions behind. But Sitaji, who was married, who had brought jewels from her father's house, her father-in-law Dashrath Maharaj said that you will never ever remove your jewels. Banwas is, the exile is for Ramchandraji, not for you. So he had insisted that she wear her jewels. And here, seeing that her husband needed at that moment some financial help, she was not like one of those women, everything I bought from my mother's house and now I give it to you. There was no such thing. She immediately understood. And what are the jewels of a woman if it not helps her husband in need? So immediately she takes out her ring and offers it to Ramchandraji. And what? Mudita Utari, with great joy that finally my jewels are finding their fulfillment. She gives it to Ramchandraji. And Ramchandraji tells Kevat, yeah, this is your Uttarai. Even though, how much would a boatman charge in those days? Some pennies maybe, some paisas maybe. Ramchandraji is giving the diamond ring of Sitaji. And Sitaji, who is the daughter-in-law of Ayodhya, Dashrath Maharaj, the daughter of Janak Maharaj, her ring could not be your 5-carat, 10-carat diamonds. Definitely it was something more than precious. Even 1-carat diamond somebody were to give us, we would grab it. He was being given this diamond ring of Sitaji. And immediately he became restless, fell down at the seat of the Lord. He said, what are you doing? I don't want anything. I don't want anything. Kahu kripa lehi utarai, kevat charan gaye akulai. When Lord is saying, take from me, Kevat is desperate and says, oh Lord, what are you asking? What are you giving? What are you telling me? Nath aaj mein kaha na paava. Oh Lord, what is it that I have not gained today? See, people want to go and have a vision of the Lord. People want to meet their beloved. And after that, they only demand something. They want something out. Is it not seeing the Lord, is it not seeing your own beloved itself a fruit in itself? We go to have darshan at Tirupati. And when we go there, after going there, rather than basking in the bliss of that darshan, in that vision, we start demanding, give me this, give me this, give me this. Because Lord is not the goal. Lord is only the means. Because love is not the goal. Love is only a means to derive happiness for ourselves. Here he says, what is it that I have not gained today? You gave me a chance to serve you. What greater privilege can I have? Nath aaj mein kaha na paava, mite dosh dukh darid daava. When we experience love, all our faults come to an end. All our selfishness comes to an end. Really speaking, where there is love in life, there is all richness in life. A person may be very, very rich.

Hey, listeners, this is Thomas. I'm about to check out for the day. Tall Jay standing by, ready to bring you Breakfast Club from 10 to noon. He's got a pair of tickets to see Black Marble. Don't call until you are told. But there is a set available today on his show. We are listening to Piero Umiliani in a track called Nostalgia. And coming up next will be a track of his called Open Space. That'll take me

on out of here. We did also hear from Moondog with Theme Instrumental, Eden Abez with Minor Bird, Kos with Ostend Ostend, and John Cameron's Liquid Sunshine, just kind of a odds and sods instrumentals set. Hope you've liked it. I'll be back with you tomorrow at 7 a.m. Out.

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0: 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That is, we just heard some sparks.
1: Thank you. Thanks so much.
0: Let's let them, let's let Russell say thank you for a minute. Anyway, yeah, we just heard some sparks. I hope you've realized by now I am a massive Sparks fan. I love them so much. That was all that off of a new live album that they had come out just a little bit ago. I adore them so much. For me, probably the best live band I've ever seen. Just absolutely mind-blowing. Speaking of live music, I've got a pair of tickets to Black Marble that I'm going to be giving away a little later in the show. You're going to want to listen for that. When I do it, I've decided I'm going to go third caller gets the tickets. So listen for that. If you are interested in that, the number to call is 385-528-1129. I'm going to play that song close to the top of the next hour. So I'll talk about that a little bit more as we're going along. So the last couple of Fridays, I haven't had a guest come in. I've had a lot of things going on, and it's just been difficult to coordinate that. But I do have a guest, two guests, actually, that are coming in this Friday that I'm very excited about. Want to start talking that up right now. A couple of local DJs who are also artists and just always involved in all kinds of things. I'm talking about Robin and Summer, Rockin' Robin and the Odd Mod. They're going to come in. We're going to talk about all the 60s stuff that they love. I'm super excited for it. I've been trying to get them in for about a month, and scheduling just hasn't been the easiest. But with that in mind, I'm going to start a set of 80s bands doing tunes that were originally released in the 1960s, kicking it off with some Campervan Beethoven. Here we go.

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2: 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Excited for my guests that are coming in on Friday, Robin and Summer. They do a lot of cool 60s themed stuff around town, whether it's music or art or whatever. I'm very excited for the conversation with them. So just did a little set of, late 70s, 80s, and 80s bands doing their take on 60s tunes. We had some Naked Eyes, the Merton Parkas, Susie and the Banshees, Soft Cell, of course. Lena Lovitch, Kim Wilde kicked it off with some Camper Van Beethoven. You may have noticed I played an ad for the Black Marble show that's coming up. I'm going to be giving away a pair of tickets to that show in about 30 minutes. If you want to get in on that, the number to call is 385-528-1129. Tickets will go to the third caller. I will announce when to do that. Like I said, that's going to be in about 30 minutes. Anyway, over the weekend, I ran into somebody who started listening to the show who said they really appreciated the fact that I am such a fan of 12-inch remixes. And so we had a super fun conversation about that while we were hanging out on the patio at Area 51 on Friday. So Joey, if you're listening, I threw together another little set of some of my favorite 12s. Going to kick it off with some Thompson Twins. I think you'll dig this.

0: All right, this is the Smiths here on KUAA 99.9 FM in Salt Lake City. My name's Tall Jay. You've been listening to The Breakfast Club. I'm going to get out of here. I will see you all tomorrow. Got a super fun day of stuff coming up for you. Let me see. Stephanie's on next. She'll be in at 1. Sabrina's coming on at 4. The Riverbank with Al this evening. And capping it off with... I'm having a hard time seeing it from here. Anyway, apologies. Got a super fun day for you. Anyway, enjoy.
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1: 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And we just heard the OCs, who, as you also heard, they will be in town on September 6th. That was called Toe Cutter, a Thumb Buster. Just a quick aside, DJ Coco, who is in this general slot on Wednesday afternoons, her show is called Snack Attack. She was DJing live this weekend at the Urban Arts Festival, and she played that song on the turntables from the KUAA tent on the concourse. And I have to say, that concourse at Smith's Ballpark sounds pretty great. Before that, we heard Laurel meets the Obsolete, What's Holding You? Before that, Ghost Power, Panic in the Isles of Splendor. And we started this 140 set with Madhu Mokhtar, remixed by Tommy T, Ya Habibiti. So this next set, we've got some Comets on Fire. That was the band I was trying to get out of my mouth when I was referencing the Odyssey Cult in an earlier set. I don't know what happened there. I guess I was having a Garfield I Hate Mondays moment. Anyway, they will be in this set, but we're starting off with Alexander Tucker, a track called Visiting. Again, you're listening to Whatever. My name is Stephanie. 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

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My name is Stephanie. You're listening to Whatever. I'm here until 4. Stay tuned. Sabrina will be in at 4 for Independent Playground, followed by Al with the Riverbank, which is a folk-focused show. And closing out Monday, DJ Daju and DJ Jerry D with Salt Lake Music Reality. So stay tuned to that. Thanks so much for joining us this afternoon. So we just heard Harumi, sort of a mystery figure. He was a Japanese artist. He rolled into New York City, recorded with the same guys who recorded the Velvet Underground, and then disappeared into history. That was called What a Day for Me. Before that, we heard The Cake, not Cake, not the 90s band, but The Cake. Late 60s girl group. That track was called Rainbow Wood. Before that, we heard Comets on Fire, much quieter track than usual from them. That was called The Unicorn. Before that, Issam Hajali, Khobz, which translates to bread. He's a wonderful Lebanese singer-songwriter, now retired. He's now a jeweler living in Beirut, but he had quite a career back in the 60s and 70s, and we started that quieter set off with Alexandra Tucker, a track called Visiting Again. This will not be a quieter set as we roll into the 220, 240 zone. This is the OCs as opposed to the OCs. As we mentioned earlier in the show, they will be in town on September 7th. This track is called The Trick.

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2: 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We just heard Shonen Knife. That was a track called ESP. And before that, we heard the Buzzcocks with their version of ESP. Not the same song, same title. Before that, we heard Liars, Mister, You're on Fire, Mister. And the top of that set, we had the OCs, not the OCs, but the OCs, who will be in town September 6th. That long track was called The Trick. So we've got kind of an electronic heavy set queued up next. This first track is from Crash Course in Science. This track is called Flying Turns. I'm Stephanie. 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

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You are tuned in to the Independent Playground. Thanks for hanging out. Had a long set there. I had a surprise guest today. Really, more exciting things to come. Maybe a new DJ. We'll see. But anyways, I hope you enjoyed that last track. I had to translate it, but Isao Suzuki, that was Joy. So sorry for the delay getting that reported, but that is what we just heard with Mongolian Chant, from the Mongolian Chant release. Al played a really amazing Mongolian Chinese set last week on Monday. It was really wonderful. And Al's show will start here at 7 o'clock, the Riverbank. So don't miss that. Starting 7, going till 10 tonight, followed by Salt Lake City Music Reality from 10 to midnight. So stay tuned for that as well. All right, let's see. Before Isao Suzuki, we had Georgia Ann Muldrow, we had Sullivan Fortner, Nate Smith with Pearl, Horatio Luna. That was a new song, very fun album, worth checking out. Double Slay is the name of that track. We had Sampa the Great with Moana, and Ramsey Lewis with Sun Goddess. I think we're still got a little bit more that I'm not quite caught up on, but if you want to check out the rest of the playlist, you can head over to kuaafm.org and take a look there. Okay, I have the Satisfaction up next with Sweat here on the Independent Playground.